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1: 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And to get the music underway this hour, Allison Krauss and Union Station from the Arcadia album. Here's Northside Gal featuring Russell Moore.

0: the steel.
1: Moonshine's on the steel. Daly and Vincent with a former number one, written by Laura Lee Jones and Bill White. Hope you enjoyed Daly and Vincent here on Knee Deep in Bluegrass. They're gearing up for their big Daly and Vincent Music Fest in Hiawassee, Georgia this September at the Georgia Mountain Fairgrounds. Right now, they are on tour for the next several days. They're out for about 30 days in a row. Texas, and then on out west, and then up to the Pacific Northwest, and a little run through Canada, and my goodness, they're busy promoting that new album, A Beautiful Life. Has some bluegrass, it has some gospel, it has some country. Check that out from Daly and Vincent.
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0: with a vamp in the middle, Jason Carter and Michael Cleveland on Knee Deep in Bluegrass. Whether they're performing together or out with their respective bands, it is always top-notch entertainment. The Jason Carter Band or Michael Cleveland and Flamekeeper or Carter and Cleveland teaming up, it is just all great. Hope you enjoyed that one this week on Knee Deep in Bluegrass. The Cody Norris Show next. Here's the auctioneer.
1: Babylon, right, sir. Here we go there. What do you want to get?

0: on Rebel Records, The Cody Norris Show, and The Auctioneer. I'm coming back with Bill Monroe, Jaylee Roberts, The Osborne Brothers, and more. So I hope you'll keep it tuned right here. Knee Deep in Bluegrass, brought to you in part by Foothills Country Ham.
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0: Stays hot with highs mainly in the 90s. A few thunderstorms could become strong, especially across the Great Lakes. The dangerous heat continues across the plains states with temperatures into the low 100s, while the Southwest remains under excessive heat with Phoenix topping the list at 116 degrees. Some isolated monsoonal storms are expected over the higher terrain. The heat is on in California as well. While coastal temperatures stay in the 60s and 70s, inland areas will be making it into the low 100s. And in the Northwest, milder weather with highs mainly in the 70s in Seattle and Portland, inland highs in the upper 80s to the low 90s. That's your national forecast. I'm Tammy Trujillo.
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As the bluegrass music continues right here with me, Cindy Bauckham, on Knee Deep in Bluegrass, here's Sugar Coated Love by Bill Monroe and his Bluegrass Boys.

Back when Rudy Lyle was the banjo player with the Bluegrass Boys, Bill Monroe's Sugar-Coated Love. Jaylee Roberts is next with her new song on the Mountain Home music label, Memories on the Moon. Here's Jaylee Roberts on Knee Deep in Bluegrass.

0: Jaylee Roberts, a member of Sister Sadie, also a very successful recording career as a solo artist. I have more great bluegrass on the way, including Alan Bybee, Sierra Hall, the Osborne Brothers, and Daniel Grindstaff and the Uptown Troubadours, right here on Knee Deep in Bluegrass. 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

From the album Class of 96, the Osborne Brothers, Reed Man Blues. Well, Daniel Grindstaff and the Uptown Troubadours picked up a nomination for New Artist of the Year from the International Bluegrass Music Association, and that award show is part of World of Bluegrass coming up in Chattanooga, Tennessee in October. worldofbluegrass.org with all the details. Here's Daniel Grindstaff.

0: Recently, Daniel Grindstaff and the Uptown Troubadours made their Grand Ole Opry debut. They performed that song, Denver, which was a Gatlin Brothers song on the country charts years ago. Well, unbeknownst to Daniel, it had been arranged for Larry, Steve, and Rudy, the Gatlin Brothers, to come out on stage and join him for that performance. And Daniel was surprised. The audience loved it. And congratulations to Daniel Grindstaff and the Uptown Troubadours on making their Grand Ole Opry debut. Well, I'm coming back with more great music. I'm Cindy Bauckham. 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
1: 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Celebrating the 250th anniversary of our beautiful country, this album features some old standards that I know everybody will be familiar with, and some brand new material that we're so excited for you to see. 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
2: 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Our instructors are Don Sternberg, Emery Lester, Ralph McGee, as well as myself on the mandolin, Kenny Smith and Jeff Huffman on guitar track, Ron Stewart doing the fiddle and banjo tracks, Zach McClam on the bass, and a very special event happening on Friday with Mr. Doyle Lawson. You do not want to miss it. 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All levels are welcome, so from very beginner to advanced, y'all come be with us.

paying tribute to that wonderful mandolin artist, Herschel Sizemore, from someone that was not only a good friend, but admired his musicianship so much. That's Alan Bibee being joined by Sierra Hall and Ronnie McCurry. And that is going to wrap up this week's Knee Deep in Bluegrass. But I want to thank you for listening and invite you back next time for more bluegrass music. 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Foothills Country Ham, Pickin' and Parsons, IBMA World of Bluegrass, Sound Biscuit, Get It Played, Turnberry Records, The Daily and Vincent Music Fest, Daniel Grindstaff Music, Blue Highway Fest, Rock Hearts Music, Orange Army Bluegrass, Rebel Records, and the Alan Bibee Bluegrass Camp. Until next time, take care, everybody.

Hi, everybody. I'm Big Al, and it's time for the Bean Blossom Jamboree. You know the music that we grew up on. And we're going to begin today with one of our great legends, Doyle Lawson and Quicksilver. We're going to go back to the album, The News Is Out, and the song, The Grass That I'm Playing Is Really Blue. And we're going to be talking about Uncle Penfest at the Belmont Row Music Park. That's coming up in September, and I'll tell you what the lineup is. But right now, here is Doyle Lawson.

Doyle Lawson and Quicksilver. Once again, the News Is Out album, The Grass That I'm Playing Is Really Blue, the music that we grew up on here on the Bean Blossom Jamboree. Peter Rowan was born July the 4th of 1942. In 1973, he recorded the album Old and In the Way. Let's go to the great song that he wrote called The Midnight Moonlight, 1973, and wished Peter Rowan a happy birthday.

The great Charlie Sizemore that played with Dr. Ralph Stanley. Mama's Got the Catfish Blues here on the Bean Blossom Jamboree. Also on July the 4th was the very first Country Gentleman performance, and that happened in 1957 at Bailey's Crossroads. You know, a friend of mine, which is gone now, he told me that he went to that little gathering there, and he said that the Country Gentleman had a sign up there in the window playing Bill Monroe songs. That was in capital letters, and at the bottom was "From the Country Gentleman," but that was their very first performance. Let's go back to the 70s with the award-winning Country Gentleman and the Hickory Hollers Tramp.

That was Aubrey Haney, Doing My Time. Dan Tominski taking the lead on that particular song. So Uncle Penfest is going to be at the Bill Monroe Music Park coming up in September 24th, 25th, and 26th. And one of the inductees is Sam Bush to the Bill Monroe Bluegrass Hall of Fame. And his band will be performing there on Saturday night. And then Phil Ledbetter will be inducted into the Bill Monroe Bluegrass Hall of Fame. Other artists are East Nash Grass. They will be there. Dale Ann Bradley, Matt Ledbetter will be there to pay tribute to Phil Ledbetter. Caroline Owens, a new company, Off Time Bluegrass, and Danny Davis. And once again, that will be at the Bill Monroe Music Park, Uncle Penfest, September the 24th, 25th, and 26th, right there at the Bill Monroe Music Park. And you can go to BillMonroeMusicPark.com. BillMonroeMusicPark.com to get your tickets, and there is a flyer on the page of Bill Monroe. Let's go ahead and play something here from one of the people who will be inducted into the Bill Monroe Bluegrass Hall of Fame. That's Phil Ledbetter. Let's go back to his Filibuster album and his recording of EMD on the Bean Blossom Jamboree.

Phil Ledbetter will be inducted into the Bill Monroe Bluegrass Hall of Fame once again September the 24th, the 25th, and 26th right there in Bean Blossom, Indiana at the Bill Monroe Music Park. And you can go to BillMonroeMusicPark.com, get your tickets and your camping, and come and join us for Uncle Penfest. Another group is East Nash Grass, and here they are from their All God's Children's album, and this is called Following You.

That is a group called Driven, and they're originally from Kansas. They're no longer together, but the song I'll Be Lonely and I'll Be Gone, or You'll Be Lonely and I'll Be Gone. But that was the group Driven, the McLemore Twins out of Colby, Kansas, put that group together many years ago. How many of you remember the Chapman family? Well, they were originally from Denver, Colorado, but they made a move to Springfield, Missouri. They formed in 1989 by Bill and Patty Chapman and three sons, John, Jeremy, and Jason. In 1994, they moved to Missouri and were regulars on the Silver Dollar City near Branson. In 1998, won the Spigma International Bluegrass Band Championships in Nashville. And in 99, they recorded an album called Notes from Home that was released on Pinecastle Records. In 2002, the Chapmans won the IBMA Award for Emerging Artist of the Year. They currently own and operate a music store called The Acoustic Shop in Springfield, Missouri. I thought that we would go back and take a listen to the Chapmans from an album called Follow Me. And this song is Losing Again. So here are the Chapmans from Missouri.

That is Brandon Rickman and Train Long Gone here on the Bean Blossom Jamboree. Let's get a little Dave Atkins in here and this song, Life's Highway.

That album is The Best of David Parmley. It was released from Pinecastle Records, and one of those songs there, 40 Years to Go, right here on the Bean Blossom Jamboree. Once again, I don't want you all to forget that Uncle Pen Fest is coming up at the Bell Monroe Music Park in Bean Blossom, Indiana, September the 24th through the 26th. We'll be inducting Sam Bush and Phil Ledbetter into the Bell Monroe Bluegrass Hall of Fame. Del Ann Bradley, Matt Ledbetter will be there to pay tribute to Phil Ledbetter. Caroline Owens and company and new company will also be there. Off-time Bluegrass and Danny Davis, along with East Nash Grass. We will all be there September 24th through the 26th. And if you'd like to get your tickets, camping, or whatever information that you need, all you have to do is go to BellMonroeMusicPark.com. 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Alison Krauss was made a member of the Grand Ole Opry on July the 3rd of 1993. And we're going to go back to the album, I've Got That Old Feeling, and here is Dark Skies.

0: That is Tuglow Holler and their song Mockingbird here on the Bean Blossom Jamboree. I think we got time to get one more in here. Let's go back to the album 6 Degrees of Separation that was released on Pine Castle a few years ago from Wilson Banjo Company. And here is the song When the Crow Comes Down.
1: There's a

Well, that's all the time that we have here today on the Bean Blossom Jamboree. And remember, everybody, we've got Uncle Penn coming up, and that's going to be in September. So check it out, BillMonroeMusicPark.com. 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Friends, take care. God bless you. Remember, the day is there. All you have to do is make it. Certainly your choice. And hope each and every one of you have yourselves a great week.

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1: The Northeast turns wet and stormy as a slow-moving system brings heavy rain from the mid-Atlantic into southern New England. Some of those thunderstorms could produce flash flooding and frequent lightning. Highs will be mainly in the 80s across the region. It's another hot and humid day in the southeast as temperatures make it into the 90s. Scattered thunderstorms will develop, bringing heavy downpours and localized flooding, especially along the Gulf Coast. The Midwest stays hot with highs mainly in the 90s. A few thunderstorms could become strong, especially across the Great Lakes. The dangerous heat continues across the plains, states with temperatures into the low 100s, while the southwest remains under excessive heat with Phoenix topping the list at 116 degrees. Some isolated monsoonal storms are expected over the higher terrain. The heat is on in California as well. While coastal temperatures stay in the 60s and 70s, inland areas will be making it into the low 100s. And in the northwest, milder weather with highs mainly in the 70s in Seattle and Portland, inland highs in the upper 80s to the low 90s. That's your national forecast. I'm Tammy Trujillo.
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1: The Northeast turns wet and stormy as a slow-moving system brings heavy rain from the mid-Atlantic into southern New England. Some of those thunderstorms could produce flash flooding and frequent lightning. Highs will be mainly in the 80s across the region. It's another hot and humid day in the southeast as temperatures make it into the 90s. Scattered thunderstorms will develop, bringing heavy downpours and localized flooding, especially along the Gulf Coast. The Midwest stays hot with highs mainly in the 90s. A few thunderstorms could become strong, especially across the Great Lakes. The dangerous heat continues across the plains states with temperatures into the low 100s, while the southwest remains under excessive heat with Phoenix topping the list at 116 degrees. Some isolated monsoonal storms are expected over the higher terrain. The heat is on in California as well. While coastal temperatures stay in the 60s and 70s, inland areas will be making it into the low 100s. And in the northwest, milder weather with highs mainly in the 70s in Seattle and Portland, inland highs in the upper 80s to the low 90s. That's your national forecast. I'm Tammy Trujillo.
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Cindy Bauckham here, inviting you to join me for this week's Knee Deep in Bluegrass. Jason Carter and Michael Cleveland, Allison Krauss and Union Station, Bill Monroe and his Bluegrass Boys, the Osborne Brothers, Sierra Hall. That is just a taste of what you'll get if you join me this week, Knee Deep in Bluegrass.

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1: The Northeast turns wet and stormy as a slow-moving system brings heavy rain from the mid-Atlantic into southern New England. Some of those thunderstorms could produce flash flooding and frequent lightning. Highs will be mainly in the 80s across the region. It's another hot and humid day in the southeast as temperatures make it into the 90s. Scattered thunderstorms will develop, bringing heavy downpours and localized flooding, especially along the Gulf Coast. The Midwest stays hot with highs mainly in the 90s. A few thunderstorms could become strong, especially across the Great Lakes. The dangerous heat continues across the plains states with temperatures into the low 100s, while the southwest remains under excessive heat with Phoenix topping the list at 116 degrees. Some isolated monsoonal storms are expected over the higher terrain. The heat is on in California as well. While coastal temperatures stay in the 60s and 70s, inland areas will be making it into the low 100s. And in the northwest, milder weather with highs mainly in the 70s in Seattle and Portland, inland highs in the upper 80s to the low 90s. That's your national forecast. I'm Tammy Trujillo.
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9: It's here! From the heart of the Blue Ridge Mountains, where the music runs deep and the stories run even deeper, comes a powerful new novel, Song of the Holler, from acclaimed author K.D. McIntyre, set in the hills of the fictional town of Red Clay in eastern Kentucky. Song of the Holler follows Caleb Marlowe, an aspiring bluegrass artist chasing his big break, but little does he know he's about to get more than he bargained for. Through a series of unexpected circumstances and chilling supernatural events, Caleb uncovers a hidden truth, one meant to stay buried. A truth tied to town local turned bluegrass legend Silas Boone. And the deeper Caleb digs, the more dangerous the truth becomes. Because in the holler, some stories were never meant to be told. And knowing the truth could cost him everything. Inspired by the soul of bluegrass and the legends that live on through song, Song of the Holler is available now at kdmcintyre.com or through Amazon. 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Song of the Holler out now.

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0: Cindy Bauckham here, inviting you to join me for this week's Knee Deep in Bluegrass. Jason Carter and Michael Cleveland, Allison Krauss and Union Station, Bill Monroe and his Bluegrass Boys, the Osborne Brothers, Sierra Hall. That is just a taste of what you'll get if you join me this week. Knee Deep in Bluegrass.
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0: Hey, Dad, your prescription will be ready in just a minute. Hey, Dad, your laundry will be ready in just a minute. Dad, your lunch will be ready in just a minute.
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1: The Northeast turns wet and stormy as a slow-moving system brings heavy rain from the Mid-Atlantic into southern New England. Some of those thunderstorms could produce flash flooding and frequent lightning. Highs will be mainly in the 80s across the region. It's another hot and humid day in the southeast as temperatures make it into the 90s. Scattered thunderstorms will develop, bringing heavy downpours and localized flooding, especially along the Gulf Coast. The Midwest stays hot with highs mainly in the 90s. A few thunderstorms could become strong, especially across the Great Lakes. The dangerous heat continues across the plains, states with temperatures into the low 100s, while the southwest remains under excessive heat with Phoenix topping the list at 116 degrees. Some isolated monsoonal storms are expected over the higher terrain. The heat is on in California as well, while coastal temperatures stay in the 60s and 70s. Inland areas will be making it into the low 100s. And in the northwest, milder weather with highs mainly in the 70s in Seattle and Portland. Inland highs in the upper 80s to the low 90s. That's your national forecast. I'm Tammy Trujillo.

as I remember, this was a 10 o'clock town. Shows let out at 9 and the shops closed down. Outside the honky-tonks, there's no one around. If you needed eggs for breakfast,

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Now it's hard to find a single blade of grass down on Fifth Avenue.

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It's here! From the heart of the Blue Ridge Mountains, where the music runs deep and the stories run even deeper, comes a powerful new novel, Song of the Holler, from acclaimed author K.D. McIntyre, set in the hills of the fictional town of Red Clay in eastern Kentucky. Song of the Holler follows Caleb Marlowe, an aspiring bluegrass artist chasing his big break. But little does he know he's about to get more than he bargained for. Through a series of unexpected circumstances and chilling supernatural events, Caleb uncovers a hidden truth, one meant to stay buried. A truth tied to town local turned bluegrass legend Silas Boone. And the deeper Caleb digs, the more dangerous the truth becomes. Because in the holler, some stories were never meant to be told, and knowing the truth could cost him everything. Inspired by the soul of bluegrass and the legends that live on through song, Song of the Holler is available now at kdmcintyre.com or through Amazon. Get your copy today and discover the story everyone will be talking about. Song of the Holler out now.

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Narcotics have been a mighty high thrill, but a dirty nose is gonna heat your bills. Get a sweetheart and a little blue pill. She won't hurt you like the Mountain Dew will. Brother said a dollar is hard to find. Won't find many more down in the mines. 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
1: The Northeast turns wet and stormy as a slow-moving system brings heavy rain from the mid-Atlantic into southern New England. Some of those thunderstorms could produce flash flooding and frequent lightning. Highs will be mainly in the 80s across the region. It's another hot and humid day in the southeast as temperatures make it into the 90s. Scattered thunderstorms will develop, bringing heavy downpours and localized flooding, especially along the Gulf Coast. The Midwest stays hot with highs mainly in the 90s. A few thunderstorms could become strong, especially across the Great Lakes. The dangerous heat continues across the plains states with temperatures into the low 100s, while the southwest remains under excessive heat with Phoenix topping the list at 116 degrees. Some isolated monsoonal storms are expected over the higher terrain. The heat is on in California as well. While coastal temperatures stay in the 60s and 70s, inland areas will be making it into the low 100s. And in the northwest, milder weather with highs mainly in the 70s in Seattle and Portland, inland highs in the upper 80s to the low 90s. That's your national forecast. I'm Tammy Trujillo.
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It's here! From the heart of the Blue Ridge Mountains, where the music runs deep and the stories run even deeper, comes a powerful new novel, Song of the Holler, from acclaimed author K.D. McIntyre, set in the hills of the fictional town of Red Clay in eastern Kentucky. Song of the Holler follows Caleb Marlowe, an aspiring bluegrass artist chasing his big break. But little does he know he's about to get more than he bargained for. Through a series of unexpected circumstances and chilling supernatural events, Caleb uncovers a hidden truth, one meant to stay buried. A truth tied to town local turned bluegrass legend Silas Boone. And the deeper Caleb digs, the more dangerous the truth becomes. Because in the holler, some stories were never meant to be told, and knowing the truth could cost him everything. Inspired by the soul of bluegrass and the legends that live on through song, Song of the Holler is available now at kdmcintyre.com or through Amazon. 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Song of the Holler out now.

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2: 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Jason Carter and Michael Cleveland, Allison Krauss and Union Station, Bill Monroe and his Bluegrass Boys, the Osborne Brothers, Sierra Hull. 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
1: The Northeast turns wet and stormy as a slow-moving system brings heavy rain from the Mid-Atlantic into southern New England. Some of those thunderstorms could produce flash flooding and frequent lightning. Highs will be mainly in the 80s across the region. It's another hot and humid day in the southeast as temperatures make it into the 90s. Scattered thunderstorms will develop, bringing heavy downpours and localized flooding, especially along the Gulf Coast. The Midwest stays hot with highs mainly in the 90s. A few thunderstorms could become strong, especially across the Great Lakes. The dangerous heat continues across the Plains states with temperatures into the low 100s, while the Southwest remains under excessive heat with Phoenix topping the list at 116 degrees. Some isolated monsoonal storms are expected over the higher terrain. The heat is on in California as well. While coastal temperatures stay in the 60s and 70s, inland areas will be making it into the low 100s. And in the Northwest, milder weather with highs mainly in the 70s in Seattle and Portland, inland highs in the upper 80s to the low 90s. That's your national forecast. I'm Tammy Trujillo.

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Cindy Bonkham here, inviting you to join me for this week's Knee Deep in Bluegrass. Jason Carter and Michael Cleveland, Allison Krauss and Union Station, Bill Monroe and his Bluegrass Boys, the Osborne Brothers, Sierra Hall. That is just a taste of what you'll get if you join me this week. Knee Deep in Bluegrass.

0: Hey, Dad, your prescription will be ready in just a minute. 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
9: It's Wednesday. My beautiful bride here at my side. Hello, Heidi. How are you?
10: Hello, John. I'm good. I'm getting better.
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9: 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Well, you know, it is that time of year. 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How cool is that?
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12: It's here. From the heart of the Blue Ridge Mountains, where the music runs deep and the stories run even deeper, comes a powerful new novel, Song of the Holler, from acclaimed author K.D. McIntyre, set in the hills of the fictional town of Red Clay in eastern Kentucky. Song of the Holler follows Caleb Marlowe, an aspiring bluegrass artist chasing his big break. But little does he know he's about to get more than he bargained for. Through a series of unexpected circumstances and chilling supernatural events, Caleb uncovers a hidden truth, one meant to stay buried. A truth tied to town local turned bluegrass legend Silas Boone. And the deeper Caleb digs, the more dangerous the truth becomes. Because in the holler, some stories were never meant to be told. And knowing the truth could cost him everything. Inspired by the soul of bluegrass and the legends that live on through song, Song of the Holler is available now at kdmcintyre.com or through Amazon. 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

0: Now with today's reason to party, here's my beautiful bride, Heidi Small. What do you have for me there, Heidi?
1: Well, today is International Tiger Day.
0: Ooh, grr.
1: And tiger. I found a cocktail called a Tiger Tail. And it has orange liqueur, coffee liqueur, and peppermint schnapps. So that sounds like a very bizarre concoction.
0: It's a weird mix, man.
1: Yeah. But anyway, that's the cocktail.
0: I've got a link to it. I've got that link in, how do I say that? I've got a link to that drink. There we go. I'm so lost. In the show notes for today at johnandheidishow.com.

0: Now, surveys and studies and such, relaxing at home is not as cheap as it used to be. New data shows that people are making the effort to spend less on home entertainment as the cost of staying in continues to be subject to funflation.
1: So, staying in?
0: Yeah, video game consoles are getting expensive due to tariffs.
1: Yeah, I don't
0: Strong
1: buy those.
0: Demand for AI-related computer chips make everything there go up, while subscription prices have gone up for everything from like Netflix and Prime Video, Spotify, YouTube Premium, all of that. 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Electricity has gone up, and it's expected to hit record highs. It says everything from gaming to binge watching is more and more expensive. The good news, once classic pastime is still affordable. You know what that is?
1: What's that?
0: Reading books. Yeah. It's still very affordable. And if you go to a library, it's free.
1: Yes, it is. I love to read.
0: Yeah. You know what? I should learn to read one of these days.
1: You can read.
0: I do know how to read. I just don't enjoy reading. When I sit down and read a book, I'm like, man, I just... Can somebody tell me what happens? Surveys and studies and such on the John and Heidi Show.

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0: Now, big screen, little screen, some audiences at New York City's AMC at Lincoln Square were disappointed when Tom Cruise did not show up at the IMAX screening of The Odyssey as promised. Apparently, the Digger star was delayed by a thunderstorm, but he did finally make it to Manhattan at 10:45 p.m., long after the screening was over. Instead, he surprised workers at the theater with a rare treat. He gathered
1: that was nice of him.
0: Yeah, gathered up everybody in the concession area everywhere, and he watched a movie with them.
1: That was nice of him.
0: And later they posted, "Thank you for an amazing night at a theater. I can't wait to see it again."
1: What a cool thing to do for the staff. I love that.
0: And Jim Parsons from The Big Bang Theory said that during his time on the show, he was miserable. Miserable, Heidi.
1: Well, that's sad.
0: I'm sad to hear that too. Made millions of dollars. He's done very, very, very well. But he said it was super successful. And the more successful it got, even though he was getting more and more and more money, he just hated that role, hated everything about it. So I'm sad to hear that.
1: That's going to make a lot of fans very sad.
0: Very sad. And viewers who tune in to watch primetime Emmys in September on NBC are going to notice a lot fewer Emmys are being handed out. September 14th is when the telecast takes place. But there's actually the creative Emmys. I can't say that for whatever reason.
1: You're having a tough time today.
0: On September 5th and 6th. For whatever reason, they've taken the number of categories and shrunk it way down.
1: So, okay.
0: I don't know why, but they did. Big screen, little screen on the John and Heidi Show.
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0: ABC News. I'm Sherry Preston. New attacks in the Middle East. The U.S. military says Iran has launched missiles aimed at a U.S. base in Jordan. All the missiles knocked down. The U.S. and Saudi Arabia targeting Iranian-backed groups in Iraq. This is President Trump met with Israeli Prime Minister Benjamin Netanyahu 5 months after the start of the war. ABC's Mary Bruce.
1: Netanyahu later described their Oval Office sit-down as excellent. He said it was a conversation of full partnership, of mutual support. He actually described it as one of the best conversations he's had with President Trump. The White House, in a very brief statement from Caroline Levitt, said that it was a positive and productive meeting.
0: Back on Capitol Hill today, Dr. Anthony Fauci facing questions over COVID.
2: 6 years after the pandemic gripped the globe, new insight into the U.S. government's response. A Senate committee today is set to question Dr. Anthony Fauci, accusing the former head of the COVID response effort of misleading Americans about the source of the virus and lying to Congress, all which Fauci denies. He and his lawyers say the accusations are part of Republican Senator Rand Paul's personal vendetta against Fauci. Karen Hua, ABC News, Washington.
0: The Senate last night confirming Jay Clayton as the next director of national intelligence in a party-line vote. Large parts of the Northeast inundated this morning after heavy rain, 6 inches of rain falling in some spots from Philadelphia to New York. And in the Midwest, they're still cleaning up after strong storms set off tornadoes. One ripped through the city of Menasha, Wisconsin, where Austin Hammond is the mayor.
3: Please know that your city, the county, and our emergency responders are working side by side to help our community recover as quickly and as safely as possible.
0: So far, no reports of any deaths. In Japan, at least 20 people are now dead after a strong earthquake slammed the southern part of the country. Rescue crews trying to find those still missing after part of a shopping mall collapsed. You're listening to ABC News. For the first time ever, Florida has put two criminals to death on the same day. One of them, former police officer James Duckett, the 68-year-old raped and killed an 11-year-old while on duty in 1977. The girl's mother, Dorothy Tula, after learning that he had been executed.
4: Well, it's done over with. I've been waiting 40 years to have him dead.
0: The other execution, an 80-year-old convicted to killing two murders in 1986. eBay has now agreed to pay nearly $56 million to a Massachusetts couple after eBay workers harassed them, sending them things like live roaches and a bloody pig mask.
5: The Steiners run an online newsletter that was often critical of eBay. Back in 2020, seven eBay employees were charged with harassment, including an alleged plan to hide a GPS tracker on the Steiners' car. Most of the defendants pleaded guilty. Some were sentenced to prison. eBay condemned the harassment and apologized, saying it was wrong, reprehensible, and should never have happened.
0: ABC's Hannah Patah. Investigators in Kenya trying to figure out why 15 elephants suddenly died at a national park. Officials say some showed signs of paralysis before dying. And imagine spending an entire day in the air. A Qantas passenger plane has just made the longest flight ever, just over 24 hours, nonstop from Australia to France. The flight a test ahead of plans to start a new nonstop route from Australia to New York and London. Sherry Preston, ABC News.
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0: Heidi, did you know that horseshoe crabs have blue blood because it contains copper instead of iron?
1: I did not.
0: Their blood is so unique that it has been used for decades in testing the safety of certain medical products.
1: Huh.
0: So, yeah, horseshoe crabs.
1: Well, that's interesting.
0: That is very interesting. We don't know everything, but now we know this.

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6: I'm meteorologist Ari Sarsalari. Here's the latest from America's Weather Center. We've got a really rainy day on tap, especially for southern New England on Wednesday. Significant flash flooding possible. Places like Hartford, Springfield, Worcester. It's a slow-moving low, so there's going to be a lot of moisture. Just be on high alert. You don't want to be driving through flooded roads. That's one of the easiest ways to get in trouble when it comes to the weather. We've got that major heat wave. Remember what we had in the central U.S. over the last couple of days? All that heat has been slowly migrating toward the southwest, and it really sets in this weekend. It's going to be a brutally hot weekend. Vegas, Phoenix, up around 115 degrees for high temperatures for a couple of days straight. Some much-needed rain also coming for Florida. A lot of drought still across that state. It's going to be a front that sags down over the state by the end of the week and stalls out. So a big increase in coverage of the rain Thursday, Friday, Saturday, and Sunday. Could see some flooding there, too. But overall, we'll take it. Much-needed rain. Get the latest weather updates anytime, anywhere. 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

0: Time now for the joke of the day with my beautiful bride, Heidi Small. What do you have for me there, Heidi?
1: If you're American when you go in the bathroom and American when you come out of the bathroom, what are you when you're in the bathroom?
0: What are you?
1: European.
0: I was thinking you were going to say Russian because you're Russian in there. If you really got to go, you're Russian. No?
1: Yeah, you could be. That would work too.
0: Okay. Well, there you go. That is the joke of the day with my beautiful bride, Heidi Small.
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0: With your Ag News, I'm Farm and Ranch Director Sarah Heinrich. The U.S. Department of Agriculture is announcing a coordinated phased reopening of southern cattle ports contingent on Mexico's adherence to the Joint Action Plan beginning August 24th. USDA will open the Douglas, Arizona port of entry to cattle trade while simultaneously initiating the operational steps necessary for subsequent openings at two New Mexico ports. Every animal entering the United States through these ports will undergo a full USDA inspection to ensure it is free of any signs of New World screwworm. And we'll be back with more Ag News right after this.
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0: USDA livestock analyst Anthony Fisher discusses some of the trends reflected in the Agriculture Department's latest cattle report.
2: The cattle cycle appears to be at a bit of an inflection point as the total inventory was slightly above the previous year. It's worth putting this in the context of a dairy cow herd that's higher than last year, as well as more cattle on feed compared to 2025. The cattle herd appears to still be rebuilding compared to last year as the declining number of cows resulted in a lower calf crop. The lower cow numbers are slightly offset by more heifers retained for replacement, however, as producers have had to decide between marketing or retaining their heifers over the last several years due to historically high calf and feeder prices.
0: Fisher looks at heifer placement in cattle feedlots in USDA's July cattle on feed report and what this may mean.
2: This is one of the four times of the year that NAS provides a snapshot of the number of heifers versus steers on feed. For July 1st, the number of heifers and heifer calves on feed was 4.25 million head, which was slightly above 2025. When viewed as a percentage of total animals on feed, that comes to about 37.4%, which is below last year's 38.1%. As for that lower percentage of heifers on feed, it's been pretty stable over the last 3 to 5 years. It's generally ranged between 37 and 40%. So this was on the lower end of recent years as producers weigh their options between retention and placing heifers on feed.
0: Once again, that's USDA livestock analyst Anthony Fisher. 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Once again, I'm Sarah Heinrich for the Growing Harvest Ag Network.

0: Time now for your scoop of the day. As Europe faces record-breaking heat waves, some experts say hemp, of all things, could help keep buildings cooler while cutting emissions. Hempcrete, made from hemp and lime, acts as a natural insulator, helping regulate indoor temperatures without relying as heavily on air conditioning.
1: I love that.
0: And it's also resistant to fire and pests. It manages moisture well and can even be carbon negative because hemp absorbs large amounts of CO2 Belgium-based IsoHemp says that hemp blocks will be used in more than 2,000 construction projects this year, including renovations of older buildings. While hempcrete is not strong enough to support buildings on its own, and it does cost more than some energy alternatives, demand is growing as Europe pushes for greener, more energy-efficient construction. So that'll be interesting to see if that catches on.
1: So it's not strong enough to
0: be on
1: support
0: its own.
1: The building.
0: Yeah, but there's a lot of things.
1: So then you have to buy those and sort of rebar or something.
0: Well, you have to have like a metal structure and then this is the actual thing. That's not uncommon. That's the case with many, many, many things. And Spam is stepping out of the can and onto the grill. Welcome to the era of Spam dogs.
1: Oh my gosh.
0: I had to look at Heidi when I said
1: Our son is going to love this idea.
0: The new hot dog style link combines the brand's classic salty, savory flavor with the convenience of the classic hot dog. Debuting at the National Restaurant Association show in Chicago, the Spam Dog is rolling out at select stadiums and restaurants and convenience stores across the U.S. The grill treat is made mostly from traditional Spam with a little added oil for cooking fans. Okay, fans is a different line here. Fans can top it like a regular hot dog or get creative with things like kimchi or pineapples.
1: So, well, there you go.
0: Yeah, I don't think I'll rush right out to get that, but you might. Scoop of the day on the John and Heidi Show.

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1: The following is made possible by Dad.
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1: The dad joke. 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

0: Excited to have a comedy call today with Madeline Murphy. We're going to talk about her new special. This has got to make you feel good. Number one on iTunes on your debut day. That's pretty cool.
1: Thank you so much. Yeah, it was really cool. But, you know, it was like the height of the pandemic lockdown. So it was like this cool feeling. But I was also just like, oh, I'm not really seeing anyone in person. So it was kind of weird. I was like, oh, this is a cool thing, but I'm not around any other people. So I remember it was kind of a cool thing, but a bizarre thing.
0: And that was a weird time for comedy because a lot of the time people would, you know, put out an album and then they'd have a tour. Well, there weren't a lot of tours going on in 2020 because of COVID.
1: Yeah, exactly. Exactly. I was doing a lot of Zoom shows and things like that, which is so weird to look back on. But yeah, it was definitely a weird time to release an album or a special or anything like that.
0: So did you do quite a few of the Zoom comedy shows?
1: Yeah, I did. I didn't think they were that bad. I know some comedians are like, oh, it was horrible. I didn't think the Zoom comedy shows were that bad. The only one that I remember being like really weird was I did a college gig over Zoom, and there were a large amount of students there on the Zoom, but they were all muted and camera off. And then they would just write in the chat and they would be like, haha, that's so funny. Or like say something in the chat. And it was so weird. I was like, oh my God, I don't. And I ended up kind of talking to them, but I was talking to the camera and they were just talking in the chat. And it was like very odd dystopian kind of feeling. So I'm hoping I don't have to go back to doing that again in the future because that was pretty weird.
0: I only did one of those and it was just very weird. So anytime I had another invite to do it, I'm like, yeah, I'm booked that day. Whatever day it is, I'm booked.
1: That's so funny. Yeah, I know a lot of comedians felt that way. A lot of them were like, this is not comedy. Like, I do not want to do this, which I can't blame you. I mean, it was a weird thing to be doing.
0: Yeah, it was just a little weird for me. But let's talk about your new special that's out right now, Mudden. This actually looks really good.
1: Thank you. Yeah, it's been out since June, and it's out on Amazon and Apple and like all different streaming platforms. And yeah, it's exciting. We had a screening of it in New York City when it first came out, which was really fun. But it's also so stressful to like sit in the back of the room and watch people watch you. It's like a very bizarre thing. And then I'm supposed to be doing that again tonight. So I'm like not totally looking forward to that because it's a weird feeling. But I'm glad that people are watching it and enjoying it.
0: So did they know you were in the back of the room watching them?
1: Yeah, I was like right there. And then I was even thinking about for my other screenings. I'm like, maybe I was just like, you know, say hi at the beginning and like be like, thank you so much for coming. And then like go for a walk or something and come back, because it's a very strange feeling to be like, oh, everyone's watching me and I'm watching myself. And it's very, very weird. Very weird.
0: Well, I am so excited for you and all the success you're having. But what was it that first made you decide to get involved in doing stand-up comedy?
1: I had graduated college. I had gone to school for musical theater. I was working as, I was working as like a drama teacher, and I had like various like drama teacher and babysitting jobs and stuff like that. And I saw that the comedy club in Rochester was having a comedy contest. So they were having a funniest person in Rochester contest, and they still do it. They do it every summer. And I was 23, and I don't know if it was just because I had a lot of experience in theater and I had been interested in comedy, but I decided to sign up for it, which now I realize that that's a little crazy, like a little delusional. It probably makes more sense to do some open mics or something first, but I just signed up for this contest, and then I did the contest and I did pretty well, and I made it to the semifinals of it. And then I just kept on doing comedy ever since then. That was pretty much it.
0: I love that. And from that to number one on iTunes, you got a new special out. So congrats on all the success you're having.
1: Thank you. I really appreciate it. Thanks.
0: So if people see this special and they fall in love with you and they want to catch you in person, are you out doing shows right now?
1: I'm actually going to be doing shows abroad. So I'm doing a show in Paris and a show in Amsterdam. And then when I get back, I'm doing like local shows around New York City, and I'm doing a show in San Diego. And I'm doing a show in Virginia Beach. I don't know. I'm all over the place. You got to just look at my Instagram or my website or something. And then, because I don't even remember all the places, but I am doing shows all around.
0: I'm going to throw a link to your website to make it super easy. Madeline, thank you for your time.
1: Thank you. Thank you so much for talking with me.
0: Again, Madeline Murphy, she's got a comedy special out right now. And I do have a link to her website. It's in the show notes for today at johnandheidishow.com.

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0: Time now for the movie quote of the day with my beautiful bride, Heidi Small. I think you're going to get this one, Heidi.
1: Oh, okay.
0: 1987. If you don't get it, I'm going to be somewhat disappointed.
1: Okay.
0: Yeah, here goes. I carried a watermelon.
1: Oh, Dirty Dancing.
0: Yeah. Nobody puts baby in a corner.
1: That's
0: Jennifer
1: right.
0: Grey, Baby Houseman.
1: That was such a great movie.
0: I just think it was funny. The look on her face after she said it, because she realized how dumb I sounded. Like, I carried a watermelon. She's like,
1: That was a great film.
0: Yes, it was. We should watch that again. I haven't watched that in years.
1: We should.
0: Although I just saw it. We have the DVD. I just saw it the other day, because I was thinking the other day we should watch that.
1: Yep, we do.
0: That is your movie quote of the day on the John and Heidi Show.

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1: What is a confetto?
0: Is it one piece of confetti?
1: It is one piece of confetti.
0: I just used a little noggin right there thinking it through.
1: And it is apparently considered rude in Thailand to touch somebody's head.
0: Isn't that rude everywhere?
1: It really kind of is, especially if you don't know them.
0: Walking around smacking people in the head.
1: And if you start with the French word oui.
0: Oui.
1: Which means yes.
0: Yes.
1: And move each letter 10 spaces forward in the alphabet, you get the English word yes.
0: Okay.
1: I don't know who figured that out or why, but it's interesting.
0: I don't believe that's accurate, though.
1: I don't know. That's what it says on here.
0: I'm just going through in my brain here. Because yes is three different letters, and we, is it three letters?
1: Three letters. O-U-I.
0: Oh, I thought it was W-E-E.
1: No.
0: Well then, I should have just stayed quiet on that
1: one. Oh, John. Thank you for that. Oh, I needed that.
0: I know. I got an email about you mispronouncing some alcohol, by the way. So now,
1: I know I have been.
0: So
1: I don't know how it's pronounced, so I just say it the way it's.
0: You were making somebody's day. He's like, okay, I'm going to tell you how to say these things. So you got that, and I don't know.
1: Well, you'll have to give me the pronunciations then.
0: I told him I'm keeping it to myself because it cracks me up too. So
1: whatever. And I'm going to keep saying it the way I say it.
0: So how do you spell we?
1: O-U-I.
0: All right. Well, that's not even close to what I would have guessed. That is very nice, Heidi. That is news to me.

0: Fun fact for you, Heidi.
1: What's that, John?
0: Grocers and grocery stores got their name because they sold goods by the gross.
1: Oh,
0: so it'd be like a gross of this and a gross of that. They were grocers.
1: Oh, well, that's interesting.
0: Turned to grocers, turned to grocery stores. So that's kind of cool. Fun fact for you, Heidi.
1: What's that, John?
0: Humans have 46 chromosomes. Potatoes have 48.
1: Interesting.
0: Yeah, more chromosomes than we have. Although if I eat a potato, does that mean I get more? I don't know. And we'll move on to another fun fact for you, Heidi.
1: What's that, John?
0: Blue whales can eat close to 500,000 calories in one mouthful.
1: Holy cow.
0: And we'll do one final fun fact for you, Heidi.
1: What's that, John?
0: Crocodiles will swallow stones to help them dive deeper.
1: Oh.
0: Isn't that wild?
1: Yeah.
0: Yeah, there's very interesting. Several fun facts. Now you know.
1: You don't want to mess with those guys.
0: No, you do not. Now you know. Thanks for listening to the John and Heidi Show.

0: Fox Weather.
1: I'm meteorologist Ari Sarsalari. Here's the latest from America's Weather Center. We've got a really rainy day on tap, especially for southern New England on Wednesday. Significant flash flooding possible. Places like Hartford, Springfield, Worcester. It's a slow-moving low, so there's going to be a lot of moisture. Just be on high alert. You don't want to be driving through flooded roads. That's one of the easiest ways to get in trouble when it comes to the weather. We've got that major heat wave. Remember what we had in the central U.S. over the last couple of days? All that heat has been slowly migrating toward the southwest, and it really sets in this weekend. It's going to be a brutally hot weekend. Vegas, Phoenix, up around 115 degrees for high temperatures for a couple of days straight. Some much-needed rain also coming for Florida. A lot of drought still across that state. It's going to be a front that sags down over the state by the end of the week and stalls out. So a big increase in coverage of the rain Thursday, Friday, Saturday, and Sunday. Could see some flooding there, too. But overall, we'll take it. Much-needed rain. Get the latest weather updates anytime, anywhere. Just download the Fox Weather app at foxweather.com.

0: Time now for some weird news. A Houston woman's at-home pole dancing practice took an unexpected turn when it ended with two flooded apartments. Aisha Gilbert was recording herself practicing when the pole, which she had installed just days earlier, it came loose from the ceiling and it struck a fire sprinkler. Yeah. Video shows the water gushing from the broken sprinkler, which quickly flooded her apartment and her neighbor's apartment.
1: Oh, my gosh.
0: After the soggy mishap, she said she's all finished practicing pole dancing at home, at least for now. And I got a feeling she's probably on the hook for a whole lot of stuff there.
1: I hope she had insurance.
0: Yeah. My wife over here, you used to manage an apartment complex. Remember when the guy burned his apartment down? He was cooking French fries by pouring grease, like oil,
1: into a cookie sheet
0: and setting it on the
1: burners.
0: So let's not try that at home, kids.
1: It was such a bad idea.
0: They destroyed the entire apartment building.
1: Uh-huh.
0: It was millions of dollars in damages. So yeah, that's not good. That is some weird news on the John and Heidi show.
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0: Time now for the question of the day. This one's for you, Heidi. Each year, more than 150 people are injured while on vacation. They get struck by this. What is it?
1: Oh, struck by lightning, I would assume.
0: No, a fallen coconut.
1: Oh. Yeah. Oh.
0: Right on the noggin. Struck by a fallen coconut. 150 people a year.
1: Wow.
0: So if we go on vacation, keep me away from the coconuts.
1: Jeez.
0: Yeah. Question of the day right here on the John and Heidi Show.

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It's here! From the heart of the Blue Ridge Mountains, where the music runs deep and the stories run even deeper, comes a powerful new novel, Song of the Holler, from acclaimed author K.D. McIntyre, set in the hills of the fictional town of Red Clay in eastern Kentucky. Song of the Holler follows Caleb Marlowe, an aspiring bluegrass artist chasing his big break. But little does he know he's about to get more than he bargained for. Through a series of unexpected circumstances and chilling supernatural events, Caleb uncovers a hidden truth, one meant to stay buried. A truth tied to town local turned bluegrass legend Silas Boone. And the deeper Caleb digs, the more dangerous the truth becomes. Because in the holler, some stories were never meant to be told. And knowing the truth could cost him everything. Inspired by the soul of bluegrass and the legends that live on through song, Song of the Holler is available now at kdmcintyre.com or through Amazon. 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Song of the Holler out now.

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4: Now for something special with Heidi Small. What do you have for me, Heidi?
5: We're going to talk a little more toilet tech this week. Awesome technology for the bathroom.
4: All right.
5: This is a talking toilet paper dispenser. I don't know why you would need this. But the unsuspecting victim sits down after doing their business. They pull on the toilet paper, which is mounted to the wall, and it will emit whatever message you recorded and put on there. So you could make it say, don't pull so hard. Somebody suggested, will you marry me? That's an awesome way to propose to somebody.
4: No, that's weird.
5: Or you could do movie sounds, vulgar sounds, whatever you want to put on it. You can get this little gem for your bathroom for only $15.95.
4: So then every time somebody pulls on the toilet paper, it makes the same noise.
5: Speak, yes.
4: That's just weird. Let's not get one of those.
5: No, I don't want one.
4: I know you're into weird stuff. I don't want you to get any of that. Thank you.
5: No, we don't need that. You're welcome.
4: That is something special with Heidi Smith.

0: Hello, I'm Richard Exley with your one-minute devotion. God wrote the Ten Commandments with his own finger on tablets of stone. The first four commandments deal with our relationship with the Lord. The last six commandments address our relationship with each other. Even if we could keep all Ten Commandments, well, which we can't, they wouldn't save us. It would not do a thing about the sins we've already committed. Romans 3:20 says, "For no one can be made right with God by doing what the law commands." Lord Jesus, I can't keep God's law. And even if I could, it wouldn't save me. You are my only hope. Do for me what I cannot do for myself. Make me righteous. Your holy name I pray. Amen.
1: If these devotions are a blessing and an encouragement to you, you can subscribe at OneMinuteDevotion.com.

0: Time now for the list. I have 9 new emoji that are going to be popping up on your text messages by spring. And did you know that the plural of emoji is also emoji?
1: I did not.
0: It's not emojis. A lighthouse. Yeah. A symbol of guidance and hope, finding its way through the difficult times. So this is an emoji that apparently people have been asking for. An eraser. So like if you put something and you send it and you're like, oops, didn't mean to, you can put like an eraser.
1: Okay.
0: A left words and right words thumb sign. So doing one of these or one of those. I don't know why.
1: All right.
0: Like who's...

0: a link.
1: Do you get something if they
0: probably
1: use your emoji?
0: I don't know. You get a free emoji? I have no idea. But I've got a link in the show notes for today at johnandheidishow.com.
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1: Did you hear about the country girl from Valdosta, Georgia, who met

0: We always like to wrap things up around here with good news, and I think this is good news. Montana teen's rodeo skills come in quite handy. He saves a drowning man in an incredible Yellowstone River rescue. 14-year-old kid who kind of grew up on a ranch. He turned his skill of using a lasso to save a man's life. I just did the lasso thing
1: you
0: with
1: did.
0: My hand.
1: That translates
0: while I was
1: very well to radio.
0: I just realized as I did this, the lasso, I'm twirling my hand in the air. The only person who can see that is Heidi. So July 5th, Jory Thomas was camping with his friends and family, and they heard some cries for help. All they heard was, help, help. And two or three people were floating down the river. One was hanging on to a cooler.
1: Yikes.
0: And he wasn't saying anything. He was just holding on for dear life. Well, a raft and a paddleboard had collided with a bridge pillar, throwing four people into the fast-moving river. Jory knew there was not a lot of time to waste. So he did exactly what he was prepared to do. He grabbed his rope and he ran over and helped. He said, I actually started getting into roping earlier this year. I went to Brandings and I started roping cattle and then I started getting better.
1: Wow.
0: Every afternoon when it cools off, I'll go with my rope and I'll rope, like there's a dummy that he'll rope and he'll rope.
1: Okay.
0: All. So this time he got to use the rope for good.
1: Holy cow.
0: He's got a 12-foot lariat trusted rope. He spent months using this exact same rope and it's always been just practice until July 5th. He used that to save a life. How amazing is that?
1: That is super cool.
0: This kid is now quite the hero, and there's a bunch of different TV stories that they've done about him. There's again, I got a feeling good things will come from this for these.
1: We should
0: man.
1: Learn how to do that.
0: We should.
1: It's a Wouldn't skill that, that would come in handy from time
0: when,
1: to time.
0: When would we ever use it?
1: Trying to get your attention in the other room.
0: I was thinking I'd use it to get our dogs. Our dogs never want to hang out with me, but maybe if I could lasso them and bring them over. Here you go. Thank you, Cassie. Thanks for coming to see me on your own free will. All right. Time to say goodbye, Heidi.
1: Goodbye, Heidi.
0: Goodbye, everybody. Have a great day. Thank you for listening to the John and Heidi Show.
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Today's quote was submitted by Edwin. Gianni Versace said, "You have to break a barrier every day. Fashion, to me, is born and dies every day." Very cool quote from a fashion icon. Now, I'm not really into fashion much. I have nothing against it, but I just can't tell a fancy, expensive designer outfit from a cheap knockoff or even just a cheap outfit. You do not need to dress to impress me. I'm more comfortable in jeans and a t-shirt than I am in a suit. I had an event a few weeks ago, my daughter's wedding. I needed to wear a suit. It was the first time I wore a tie in many years. Since then, I've worn a tie 2 more times. No tie for 6 or 7 years. Now 3 ties in the same summer? I feel like I'm getting all fancy on you. But I'm not. I just accepted a few fancy speaking events. The Motivation Minute. This has been The Motivation Minute. I'm John Small. Thanks for listening. Your favorite motivational quotes can be submitted for upcoming programs at MotivationMinute.org. 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On this day, July 29th, 1775, leaders of the Continental Congress continued organizing one of the most essential services for a growing America, a reliable postal system. Communication between the colonies was critical. Military commanders, political leaders, merchants, and ordinary citizens all depended on safe delivery of letters and official documents. Within days, Congress would officially appoint Benjamin Franklin as the first Postmaster General, creating what would become the United States Postal Service. Franklin understood that a nation spread across 13 colonies could only succeed if people stayed informed and connected. Today, that same commitment to communication remains. The groundwork for a national postal system was being built on this day in 1775. 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

Bright Suns and hello, it is Cindy Scott. I hope you are having a really good day. I just hope you are. Why? Because it's Wednesday. It's a good day. So let's start the day off with our weird story. And we are going to talk about, well, the need for speed or no need for it in our weird story. Really, seriously, no need for it.

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So please stay with us for some more great music all day, every day.

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1: I'm meteorologist Ari Sarsalari. Here's the latest from America's Weather Center. We got a really rainy day on tap, especially for southern New England on Wednesday. Significant flash flooding possible. Places like Hartford, Springfield, Worcester. It's a slow-moving low, so there's going to be a lot of moisture. Just be on high alert. You don't want to be driving through flooded roads. That's one of the easiest ways to get in trouble when it comes to the weather. We've got that major heat wave. Remember what we had in the central U.S. over the last couple of days? All that heat has been slowly migrating toward the southwest, and it really sets in this weekend. It's going to be a brutally hot weekend. Vegas, Phoenix, up around 115 degrees for high temperatures for a couple of days straight. Some much-needed rain also coming for Florida. A lot of drought still across that state. It's going to be a front that sags down over the state by the end of the week and stalls out. So a big increase in coverage of the rain Thursday, Friday, Saturday, and Sunday. Could see some flooding there, too. But overall, we'll take it. Much-needed rain. Get the latest weather updates anytime, anywhere. Just download the Fox Weather app at foxweather.com.

All right. It's weird story time. And we're going to talk about the no need for speeding in our weird story. You're like, why is this a weird story? Because why? Because we're going to talk about some weird math. No, this isn't one of those, well, if you go 50 miles per hour at this time and this train is starting at here and this. No, we're not that. No. Okay. No. It's just some really weird math. And I just like having some fun math because I love math and it's just numbers. I love numbers. Okay. You think it's weird that I got into entertainment, but you're like, what's going on? Just listen to me, okay? So if you think speeding gets you there much faster, there's a new study here in the United States that says the payoff is actually surprisingly small. So after analyzing about 120 million car trips, researchers found that drivers who just stick to the speed limit arrive about 54 seconds later per day than those who speed. And that's on trips averaging about 29 miles. That's the average trip in the United States. Meanwhile, driving faster burns about 2.3 to 3% more fuel and increases carbon emissions and raises the risk of crashes, thus making it more expensive. Researchers estimate that obeying speed limits could save about 6.7 million gallons of fuel, $22 million, and prevent about 70,000 metric tons of carbon dioxide from being released every day. The conclusion, slow down, saves you fuel, saves you money, saves the environment, and absolutely no extra travel time because you're really only saving yourself seconds of your travel time. You're really not getting there any faster. You're really not. Unless you're me, because I use the force, because I'm a Jedi.

0: Hey, Dad. 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Your laundry will be ready in just a minute. 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

Your feel-good story today is going to be a new thing you can get your dog. Because, you know, you get your kids a little bank account. They have their own little credit card. Because that's a thing. You can get your kid a little savings account with their own little debit card that they can use. No, I don't have that for my kids. They're not trustworthy just yet. No, not yet. They're still little. They're still little enough. But anyway, you can do that for your dog now. Did you know that? You can get your dog their own bank account with their own little, you know, spending limit and their own way of spending that money for your dog.

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1: It's here! From the heart of the Blue Ridge Mountains, where the music runs deep and the stories run even deeper, comes a powerful new novel, Song of the Holler, from acclaimed author K.D. McIntyre, set in the hills of the fictional town of Red Clay in eastern Kentucky. Song of the Holler follows Caleb Marlowe, an aspiring bluegrass artist chasing his big break, but little does he know he's about to get more than he bargained for. Through a series of unexpected circumstances and chilling supernatural events, Caleb uncovers a hidden truth, one meant to stay buried. A truth tied to town local turned bluegrass legend Silas Boone. And the deeper Caleb digs, the more dangerous the truth becomes. Because in the holler, some stories were never meant to be told. And knowing the truth could cost him everything. Inspired by the soul of bluegrass and the legends that live on through song, Song of the Holler is available now at kdmcintyre.com or through Amazon. 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Song of the Holler out now.

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Thank you for listening, and stay tuned.

Feel good story time. And did you know that a trip to the bank just got a lot more exciting for your dog? Yes, a bank branch in Vancouver, Canada has installed a very special automatic treat machine as part of a Canadian pilot program. Instead of dispensing money, the ATM rewards canine customers with free treats when they step into a paw print pad. Aha, it's not money. It's just treats. Yes, there's no card, no pin, no deposits, just snacks. Now, the dog-friendly ATM even features a screen with videos designed for your dog. And it's only one of the three such machines in Canada, so why give out free treats for the puppers? The bank says the machine is to show some love for the four-legged friends who often accompany clients to their banking excursions. Now, the idea first launched in Philadelphia before expanding to Toronto in 2024, and it is now in Vancouver. Now, I will admit this is a cute thing. I'm liking the idea only because I don't necessarily do my banking at the ATM. I do a lot of it like through the drive-thru banking. I love going. I don't necessarily. So because I'm a mom on the go. And anytime I don't have to take the kids out of the car someplace is a bonus. Okay. So banking through like a teller, like the drive-thru teller, is like extra bonus. And I've noticed that if you have a dog, they have the dog treats and they put them in a little thing and then you have your little dog treat and you go, oh, there's a dog for the dog, treat for the dog. So I'm cool with that. Having a little ATM for the dog, that's fine with me.

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0: Girly News is on the way. We're going to talk about a new thing that has become addictive in the world of beauty, and it is not any of the GLP diet medications. No, it's not. It's actually something just as expensive. It can be if you keep doing it.
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Jacob Burleson, Sierra Hall, Alan O'Brien, Justin Moses, Gavin Largent, Tom Adams. Thank y'all so much.

0: Hey, Cindy Scott here, and just in case you wondered, with our girly news today, it is a thing. Cosmetic procedures can become addictive. Yes, so a new study of about 1,600 women found that those who have undergone cosmetic treatments, 20% showed signs of moderate to severe risk for addictive cosmetic procedure use. Researchers found that the highest risk in women with both low body esteem and problematic social media use suggests that constant exposure to idealized images may fuel a cycle of repeat cosmetic treatments. Across all women surveyed, including those who have never had a procedure, nearly 1 in 11 showed signs of moderate to severe risk, and age made no difference. Women in their late 20s were as likely to show warning signs as women in their late 60s. Now, I have never had a cosmetic procedure ever done. Do I want to have something like that done? I don't know about that. Like, people have, like, I have had friends ask me to do like the Botox with them, and I'm like, I don't know how I feel about that. Like, I don't know. I'm all about trying to keep myself, you know, looking somewhat okay. I just make sure I wear SPF. I keep up with that throughout the day as much as I can. I just kind of go with the flow. Like, I make sure I wash my face twice a day in the morning and at night. I SPF. I'm a firm believer in that. I always have that on my skin, but I am trying to change up my facial routine every now and then. I don't know how I feel about my facial cleanser, because, you know, for as old as I am, you think that I wouldn't get as much acne as I do, but there we are.
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2: I'm meteorologist Ari Sarsalari. Here's the latest from America's Weather Center. We got a really rainy day on tap, especially for southern New England on Wednesday. Significant flash flooding possible. Places like Hartford, Springfield, Worcester. It's a slow-moving low, so there's going to be a lot of moisture. Just be on high alert. You don't want to be driving through flooded roads. That's one of the easiest ways to get in trouble when it comes to the weather. We've got that major heat wave. Remember what we had in the central U.S. over the last couple of days? All that heat has been slowly migrating toward the southwest, and it really sets in this weekend. It's going to be a brutally hot weekend. Vegas, Phoenix, up around 115 degrees for high temperatures for a couple of days straight. Some much-needed rain also coming for Florida. A lot of drought still across that state. It's going to be a front that sags down over the state by the end of the week and stalls out. So a big increase in coverage of the rain Thursday, Friday, Saturday, and Sunday. Could see some flooding there, too. But overall, we'll take it. Much-needed rain. Get the latest weather updates anytime, anywhere. 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

So Guy News is coming up next. We're going to have a little bit of some showbiz buzz for you as we're going to talk about RoboCop. Are you a big fan of the movie? Maybe. Are you? Did you like it? I didn't like the reboot. I just liked the originals. I thought the originals were pretty cool. Creepy, but cool.

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All right, Sky News time. And if you're a big fan of RoboCop, it seems Amazon's MGM Studios has finally greenlit its RoboCop TV series for Prime Video. The new RoboCop will be an 8-episode series. The project was first announced in development 3 years ago, if you remember hearing about that. The original 1987 RoboCop film told the story of a crime-ridden Detroit where a fatally injured police officer is rebuilt into a mechanical superhero, like a cyborg, and was acclaimed for its satirical take on corporate America. Now, the co-creators and co-writers of the original will serve as the executive producers on the new series. So hopefully it has a feeling of nostalgia. I hope that it gets like the grittiness of the movie, because I think that's what I enjoyed the most about the RoboCop movies, was there was like this real grittiness to it. Maybe it was just because it was made in the 80s. Please don't call it the 1900s. I'm getting tired of that. That was the 1980s. Okay? Stop making us feel really old.

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1: China continues to show strong interest in U.S. soybeans. That's according to a new report from the U.S. Department of Agriculture, which indicates China was the leading buyer of U.S. soybeans in mid-July. Industry analysts say U.S. soybean prices are competitive against Brazil, and China's trying to meet pledge purchase levels agreed to last year during trade negotiations. Farmers in the eastern United States continue to monitor live cattle prices as the month of July comes to a close. According to market futures data, the month of July opened near $243 per hundredweight, but by Monday of this week, prices had fallen to $227 per hundredweight. According to beef industry analysts, the market is correcting from June's record highs.
2: 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Your daily pearl of wisdom is coming up next.
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1: 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Our pearl of wisdom today comes from longtime listener Linda Harper. Linda says, when looking for faults, use a mirror, not a telescope. Thank you, Linda, for that pearl of wisdom. You're on the farm, and I'm Ish.
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7: USDA is making $3 million available to help develop wetland mitigation banks that give farmers and ranchers another option for meeting federal wetland conservation requirements. Through the Wetland Mitigation Banking Program, wetlands are restored or enhanced to generate credits that producers can purchase to offset unavoidable impacts to wetlands elsewhere, helping maintain eligibility for USDA program benefits. Priority will be given to projects in states with high numbers of wetlands and conservation compliance requests, including Minnesota, Iowa, Wisconsin, Illinois, Nebraska, South Dakota, and several other states. Eligible applicants can request up to $1 million with applications due by September 8th. The push for year-round E15 to cross the finish line continues. Matt Perdue serves as president of the North Dakota Farmers Union.
9: We look at the volatility that we have with some of our trading partners, the volatility we've had in export markets, and I think recognize that we need strong, stable domestic demand to support U.S. farmers. Year-round E15 is one step towards that. And gosh, this has just been a frustrating conversation now for 3 years. It seems like we're finding everything we can to overcomplicate the issue. And really grateful that the House ultimately got that across the floor here earlier this summer, late in the spring, and we're hoping that the Senate can do that. But again, I think there are a lot of challenges, and the legislative calendar is not our friend.
7: Once again, that's Matt Perdue, president of the North Dakota Farmers Union. With your ag news, I'm Farm and Ranch Director Sarah Heinrich for the Growing Harvest Ag Network.
10: Closing up this Thursday. No, it's not Thursday. 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But it's still only Wednesday. 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We're still in the middle part of the work week. 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

Well, thanks again for joining me on Wednesday. Tomorrow on Thursday, our weird story involves that annoying habit when you have the random car horn in the middle of the night and you're like, oh, whose car is that? And you think, oh, is it the alarm? Is it this? Is it that? Is it just someone randomly being dumb in the middle of the night honking their horn? And then you wake up to realize, no, it's not. It is something way more terrifying than you could ever imagine. But that's for tomorrow's weird story with me, Cindy Scott.

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1: I'm meteorologist Ari Sarsalari. Here's the latest from America's Weather Center. We got a really rainy day on tap, especially for southern New England on Wednesday. Significant flash flooding possible. Places like Hartford, Springfield, Worcester. It's a slow-moving low, so there's going to be a lot of moisture. Just be on high alert. You don't want to be driving through flooded roads. That's one of the easiest ways to get in trouble when it comes to the weather. We've got that major heat wave. Remember what we had in the central U.S. over the last couple of days? All that heat has been slowly migrating toward the southwest, and it really sets in this weekend. It's going to be a brutally hot weekend. Vegas, Phoenix, up around 115 degrees for high temperatures for a couple of days straight. Some much-needed rain also coming for Florida. A lot of drought still across that state. It's going to be a front that sags down over the state by the end of the week and stalls out. So a big increase in coverage of the rain Thursday, Friday, Saturday, and Sunday. Could see some flooding there, too. But overall, we'll take it. Much-needed rain. Get the latest weather updates anytime, anywhere. 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

The devil went down to Georgia. He was looking for a soul to steal. He was in a bind because he was way behind and he was willing to make a deal. When he came across this young man sawing on a fiddle and playing it hot, and the devil jumped up on a hickory stump and said, "Boy, let me tell you what. I guess you didn't know it, but I'm a fiddle player too. And if you'd care to take a dare, I'll make a bet with you. Now you play pretty good fiddle, boy, but give the devil his due. I bet a fiddle of gold against your soul, because I think I'm better than you." The boy said, "My name's Johnny, and it might be a sin, but I'll take your bet, and you're going to regret, because I'm the best as ever been."

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And fire flew from his fingertips as he rosined up his bow. And he pulled the bow across the strings and it made an evil hiss. And then a band of demons joined in and it sounded something like this.

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Johnny said, "Devil, just come on back if you ever want to try again. 'Cause I told you once, you son of a gun,

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0: Thank you. 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Jake always kind of gets mad with us if we don't let him pick a little number with Earl all by himself. 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
1: I'm meteorologist Ari Sarsalari. Here's the latest from America's Weather Center. We've got a really rainy day on tap, especially for southern New England on Wednesday. Significant flash flooding possible. Places like Hartford, Springfield, Worcester. It's a slow-moving low, so there's going to be a lot of moisture. Just be on high alert. You don't want to be driving through flooded roads. That's one of the easiest ways to get in trouble when it comes to the weather. We've got that major heat wave. Remember what we had in the central U.S. over the last couple of days? All that heat has been slowly migrating toward the southwest, and it really sets in this weekend. It's going to be a brutally hot weekend. Vegas, Phoenix, up around 115 degrees for high temperatures for a couple of days straight. Some much-needed rain also coming for Florida. A lot of drought still across that state. It's going to be a front that sags down over the state by the end of the week and stalls out. So a big increase in coverage of the rain Thursday, Friday, Saturday, and Sunday. Could see some flooding there, too. But overall, we'll take it. Much-needed rain. Get the latest weather updates anytime, anywhere. Just download the Fox Weather app at foxweather.com.
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3: 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The groundwork for a national postal system was being built on this day in 1775.
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Narcotics have been a mighty high thrill, but a dirty nose is gonna heat your bills. Get a sweetheart and a little blue pill. She won't hurt you like the Mountain Dew will. Brother said a dollar is hard to find. Won't find many more down in the mines. 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

0: 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Today's quote was submitted by Edwin. Gianni Versace said, "You have to break a barrier every day. Fashion, to me, is born and dies every day." Very cool quote from a fashion icon. Now, I'm not really into fashion much. I have nothing against it, but I just can't tell a fancy, expensive designer outfit from a cheap knockoff or even just a cheap outfit. You do not need to dress to impress me. I'm more comfortable in jeans and a t-shirt than I am in a suit. I had an event a few weeks ago, my daughter's wedding. I needed to wear a suit. It was the first time I wore a tie in many years. Since then, I've worn a tie two more times. No tie for 6 or 7 years. Now 3 ties in the same summer? I feel like I'm getting all fancy on you. But I'm not. I just accepted a few fancy speaking events. The Motivation Minute. This has been The Motivation Minute. I'm John Small. Thanks for listening. Your favorite motivational quotes can be submitted for upcoming programs at motivationminute.org.
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0: You are on the What's Josh broadcast for today, Wednesday, the 29th day of July. How you doing today on National Lipstick Day, Lasagna Day? Today also National Chicken Wing Day. Are you a bone-in chicken person or boneless chicken person? 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

It's Wednesday. That means it's time for stupid people doing stupid things. Today, we're taking a trip to Memphis, Tennessee. And what's going on at their Dollar General? Stick around. I'll tell you.

0: Hello, I'm Richard Exley with your one-minute devotion. God wrote the Ten Commandments with his own finger on tablets of stone. The first four commandments deal with our relationship with the Lord. The last six commandments address our relationship with each other. Even if we could keep all Ten Commandments, well, which we can't, they wouldn't save us. It would not do a thing about the sins we've already committed. Romans 3:20 says, "For no one can be made right with God by doing what the law commands." Lord Jesus, I can't keep God's law. And even if I could, it wouldn't save me. You are my only hope. Do for me what I cannot do for myself. Make me righteous. Your holy name I pray. Amen. If these devotions are a blessing and an encouragement to you, you can subscribe at OneMinuteDevotion.com.
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2: I'm meteorologist Ari Sarsalari. Here's the latest from America's Weather Center. We got a really rainy day on tap, especially for southern New England on Wednesday. Significant flash flooding possible. Places like Hartford, Springfield, Worcester. It's a slow-moving low, so there's going to be a lot of moisture. Just be on high alert. You don't want to be driving through flooded roads. That's one of the easiest ways to get in trouble when it comes to the weather. We've got that major heat wave. Remember what we had in the central U.S. over the last couple of days? All that heat has been slowly migrating toward the southwest, and it really sets in this weekend. It's going to be a brutally hot weekend. Vegas, Phoenix, up around 115 degrees for high temperatures for a couple of days straight. Some much-needed rain also coming for Florida. A lot of drought still across that state. It's going to be a front that sags down over the state by the end of the week and stalls out. So a big increase in coverage of the rain Thursday, Friday, Saturday, and Sunday. Could see some flooding there, too. But overall, we'll take it. Much-needed rain. Get the latest weather updates anytime, anywhere. 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

Hanging out on the What's a Josh broadcast. So even if you're in a big town or small town, chances are there's a Dollar General nearby. I know in the small town I live in, they've pretty much overtaken the local grocers for the most part, depending on how small your town is. But for the most part, everybody goes there, right? Everybody kind of knows your name. So we're taking a pit stop at a Dollar General in Memphis, Tennessee, where Darnell Little Peanut Parker walked into the local Dollar General store with the intent of robbing the place. However, things did not go exactly as planned. The black ski mask he was wearing, well, he purchased it from the same Dollar General earlier in the day using his rewards card. I didn't know you had a rewards card there. Strike one. The weapon which he held under his hoodie turned out to be his finger. Strike two. And the woman behind the register, she'd known him since he was 8 years old and wasn't having any of his bull. She climbed over the register, threw him to the ground. Strike three. A couple other DG employees kept him restrained in the laundry detergent aisle. Police arrived. Little Peanut now in jail. So there you go. Stupid people doing stupid things.

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Hanging out on the What's a Josh broadcast. You're just telling you about the stupid people doing stupid things and the guy that tried to rob the Dollar General, but the lady that worked there had known him since he was 8 and tackled him. So what dumb thing did you do? It doesn't have to be criminal or anything like that. Just something to make the rest of us feel better. You know, that's what we like to do. We like to have a show of humility here. Kevin said, I spent 15 minutes looking for my sunglasses today. They were on top of my head the entire time. See, things like that, things that are kind of harmless and dumb. Would love to hear from you at whatsajosh.com. Click message.

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1: Hanging on the What's a Josh broadcast. What innocent, dumb thing did you do in the past couple days? We're sharing our stories to make everybody feel better about themselves. Brian said, I texted my wife that I couldn't find my phone. Melissa said, I microwaved my coffee 3 different times, forgot to actually drink it. And Jason, I backed my truck into my own trash can on trash pickup day. Everyone was out in the street and they were watching. That's mortifying, isn't it? Jason, thank you for that. Want to hear from you. What's a Josh.com.

It's here! From the heart of the Blue Ridge Mountains, where the music runs deep and the stories run even deeper, comes a powerful new novel, Song of the Holler, from acclaimed author K.D. McIntyre, set in the hills of the fictional town of Red Clay in eastern Kentucky. Song of the Holler follows Caleb Marlowe, an aspiring bluegrass artist chasing his big break. But little does he know he's about to get more than he bargained for. Through a series of unexpected circumstances and chilling supernatural events, Caleb uncovers a hidden truth, one meant to stay buried. A truth tied to town local turned bluegrass legend Silas Boone. And the deeper Caleb digs, the more dangerous the truth becomes. Because in the holler, some stories were never meant to be told, and knowing the truth could cost him everything. Inspired by the soul of bluegrass and the legends that live on through song, Song of the Holler is available now at kdmcintyre.com or through Amazon. Get your copy today and discover the story everyone will be talking about. Song of the Holler out

0: To some people, the sound of a baby babbling doesn't mean much. 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
3: That's really funny.

Hanging on the What's a Josh broadcast. You have one of those vanity license plates. I've always thought about getting one, and like 3 weeks later, I always say, thank goodness I didn't actually do that. Well, there was a 76-year-old woman in Florida. She got more than what she bargained for when her new license plate arrived in the mail. I don't know that she was trying to get this, but what she got is actually pretty funny, and I'll give you the story next.

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1: China continues to show strong interest in U.S. soybeans. That's according to a new report from the U.S. Department of Agriculture, which indicates China was the leading buyer of U.S. soybeans in mid-July. Industry analysts say U.S. soybean prices are competitive against Brazil, and China's trying to meet pledge purchase levels agreed to last year during trade negotiations. Farmers in the eastern United States continue to monitor live cattle prices as the month of July comes to a close. According to market futures data, the month of July opened near $243 per hundredweight, but by Monday of this week, prices had fallen to $227 per hundredweight. According to beef industry analysts, the market is correcting from June's record highs.
2: 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Your daily pearl of wisdom is coming up next.
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1: 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Our pearl of wisdom today comes from longtime listener Linda Harper. Linda says, when looking for faults, use a mirror, not a telescope. Thank you, Linda, for that pearl of wisdom. You're on the farm, and I'm Ish.
7: With your Ag News, I'm Farm and Ranch Director Sarah Heinrich. A large financial gift is helping to propel ag research forward at NDSU. Richard and Linda Offerdahl have given $3 million to advance the research led by NDSU scientist Barney Geddes that is focused on biological nitrogen fixation in cereal crops. Joe and Norma Peltier, Vice President for Agriculture, Greg Lardy.
8: The funds are really to be used to accelerate Dr. Geddes' program in improving nitrogen fixation in legume crops. And his ultimate goal, Barney's ultimate goal, is to, one day be able to have cereal grains like corn or wheat be able to fix nitrogen just like legumes do. And that's a long ways off. And there's obviously a number of research groups around the country and world that are working toward that end. But Barney's emerged as a national and international leader in this area of research and been incredibly innovative. And so this gift is really a testament to his research and the things that he's been able to do in a short career here at NDSU. But this gift of $3 million is really going to transform and accelerate that research program. We're super excited about it.
7: Lardy explains more about the importance of this gift with moving this research forward.
8: Richard and Linda Offerdahl have become, I would say, an exceptional class of donors that are not just doing kind of incremental gifts, but really transformational gifts. And this, will allow Dr. Geddes to really accelerate his program in a way that wouldn't have been possible. Even if he got a $3 million grant with a federal agency or another entity, there would have been a very strict set of guidelines that it has to be spent to these aims and that sort of thing. this gift really gives him the flexibility that if the research takes him down a slightly different path, he's got the flexibility now to just follow that path and really pursue it wholeheartedly, as opposed to kind of the bureaucratic red tape and that sort of thing that would have come with a grant. So it really does accelerate the program in a way that's unique to any other type of funding.
7: Once again, that's Greg Lardy, Joe and Norma Peltier, Vice President for Agriculture. With your Ag News, I'm Farm and Ranch Director Sarah Heinrich for the Growing Harvest Ag Network.
9: What's a Josh broadcast? 76-year-old woman in Florida got more than she bargained for when her new license plate arrived in the mail. Nancy Strito was shocked to discover it read SQZ-A55. Write that out. I'm not going to tell you what it says on the radio, but SQZ-A55. A combination she thought was a little too cheeky to end up on anyone's vehicle. She said she couldn't believe the plate had made it through the approval process, and it quickly became a source of laughs in her retirement community. Now, though her first reaction was to ask for a replacement, family and friends convinced her to keep it. Now she's embracing the unusual plate, even if she expects it might get a few extra honks on the road. Kind of reminds me of Seinfeld. And remember what Kramer's was? I'm not going to say it, but it was still pretty funny. Anyway, if you ever had something like that happen to you, I want to hear from you. What's a Josh.com? Or just what does your vanity plate say?
10: Bluegrass.

0: Hanging on the What's a Josh broadcast. So what does your vanity plate say? Kevin said, it's not mine, but my dad's Corvette's plate is midlife. Mom rolled her eyes when he came in with it. My uncle, this is from Jason, has a fishing boat and his truck plate is no luck. It's surprisingly very accurate. This is a good one because I like it. It's kind of nerdy. From Trevor, a guy at work has Control Z, C-T-R-L-Z. He's in IT and he says he wishes life had an undo function. Oh, Trevor, that's a good one. That's clever. Thank you for that one. Want to hear from you over at whatsajosh.com.
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1: I'm meteorologist Ari Sarsalari. Here's the latest from America's Weather Center. We got a really rainy day on tap, especially for southern New England on Wednesday. Significant flash flooding possible. Places like Hartford, Springfield, Worcester. It's a slow-moving low, so there's going to be a lot of moisture. Just be on high alert. You don't want to be driving through flooded roads. That's one of the easiest ways to get in trouble when it comes to the weather. We've got that major heat wave. Remember what we had in the central U.S. over the last couple of days? All that heat has been slowly migrating toward the southwest, and it really sets in this weekend. It's going to be a brutally hot weekend. Vegas, Phoenix, up around 115 degrees for high temperatures for a couple of days straight. Some much-needed rain also coming for Florida. A lot of drought still across that state. It's going to be a front that sags down over the state by the end of the week and stalls out. So a big increase in coverage of the rain Thursday, Friday, Saturday, and Sunday. Could see some flooding there, too. But overall, we'll take it. Much-needed rain. Get the latest weather updates anytime, anywhere. Just download the Fox Weather app at foxweather.com.
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0: And the What's a Josh broadcast. Want to know what your vanity plate says, or maybe it's somebody you know. My buddy, this is from Chris, drives a hearse for a funeral home. His plate says LASTRYD, last ride. That's a good one, Chris. Thank you for that one. More on
1: this
0: the way.
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0: Another What's a Josh broadcast. Time for the retro movie quote of the day. We are sticking it to the 70s all this week, going back to 1978. I'll give you the quote next.
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0: Going back to 1978 today with the What's a Josh broadcast and the retro movie quote of the day. Your quote, tell me about it, stud. Tell me about it, stud. What movie is that from? If you know it, keep it to yourself. If you don't know it, I'll give you the answer next.
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Tell me about it, stud. That's a retro movie quote of the day with the What's a Josh broadcast. What movie is that from? From 1978, has John Travolta and Olivia Newton-John. I'm pretty sure I just gave you the answer right there. The soundtrack spent 12 consecutive weeks at number one on the Billboard album chart. It became the highest grossing movie musical of all times and held that title for decades. Hits like Summer Nights, You're the One I Want, and Grease Lightning are still radio favorites today. What movie is that? Tell me about it, stud. From 1978, the movie is Grease, but of course you already knew that. That's the retro movie quote of the day. We'll do it again tomorrow.

It's here! From the heart of the Blue Ridge Mountains, where the music runs deep and the stories run even deeper, comes a powerful new novel, Song of the Holler, from acclaimed author K.D. McIntyre, set in the hills of the fictional town of Red Clay in eastern Kentucky. Song of the Holler follows Caleb Marlowe, an aspiring bluegrass artist chasing his big break. But little does he know he's about to get more than he bargained for. Through a series of unexpected circumstances and chilling supernatural events, Caleb uncovers a hidden truth, one meant to stay buried. A truth tied to town local turned bluegrass legend Silas Boone. And the deeper Caleb digs, the more dangerous the truth becomes. Because in the holler, some stories were never meant to be told. And knowing the truth could cost him everything. Inspired by the soul of bluegrass and the legends that live on through song, Song of the Holler is available now at kdmcintyre.com or through Amazon. Get your copy today and discover the story everyone will be talking about. Song of the Holler out now.

0: Well, that's going to do it for the What's a Josh broadcast on this Wednesday. Hopefully you are ready for the better half. The week kicks off tomorrow. It's like we celebrate. I almost celebrate Thursday and Friday more than I do the actual weekend, because just that lead up to the weekend and that lead up to getting a breath of fresh air from work, if you get that, hopefully, it just feels better sometimes. Feels better than what it does on Sunday, doesn't it? Anyway, I'll talk to you tomorrow. Same time, same place. Have a great rest of your day.
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Hi, everyone. I'm Big Al. Time for the Big Al and Sandy Radio Show. It's great to be with you once again. We've got some brand new bluegrass releases. We're going to take a look at some country music as well. We're going to begin with Mason Villa. He came out with a song and put it on YouTube about a year ago. It's called There Goes Another One. So Mason Villa will start the program off. Let's roll, everybody, here on the Big Al and Sandy Radio Show.

That is Ashby Frank, and that's his brand new album, and it is called Run This Town, and the song Traveler's Prayer, Mr. Ashby Frank. And we started things off there with Mason Villa. There goes another one. Chris Jones has his new EP out, and it is called Chalk Lines and Dust. Chris Jones and the Night Drivers. Here is a little song called Plenty Ventured on the Big Al and Sandy Radio.

There's a new single from Ashley Graham and Appalachian Highway off of Pine Castle Records. Paula Breedlove and Brink Brinkman wrote Pinewood Prison. Ashley Graham done a great recording on that. And then we heard from Chris Jones and from his new album and the song called Plenty Ventured. Valerie Smith has a new single out. It's called Warm My Feet and Cry. And this is from the Maggie's Journal CD. And Valerie Smith celebrates her birthday July the 25th. And she was born in 1966. She is originally from Missouri, but now makes her home in Virginia. So we'll send out a great happy birthday to her. Right here is Maggie's Journal. Here is Warm My Feet and Cry. Here's Miss Valerie Smith.

That was Laura Lee Jones and her single, Sun Can't Stop the Rain. And then we had Greg Blake, and that's a brand new single that he was singing, Victim of the Game. And, of course, Valerie Smith with Warm My Feet and Cry from the Maggie's Journal. Let's take a look at a little bit of country music history. This gentleman here was in the music business for a long time. He was a country music singer, but actually he became more of a songwriter than anything. He was born in Troy, Tennessee in 1922, and his name was Lawton Williams. His major label debut was in 1951 on the Coral label with a song called Lovin' Overtime. He became in demand as a songwriter. Hank Lachlan ended up recording the song that he wrote, Geisha Girl. And then George Jones recorded a number 10 hit called Color of the Blues. Actually, George was one of the co-writers of that song. Lawton Williams passed away July the 27th in 2007 at age 85. And he is a great singer, songwriter. And here is that song that he debuted with when he got on that label and it done so well. This is called Lovin' Overtime. Here is Lawton Williams.

Lawton Williams here on the Big Al and Sandy Radio Show. Marty Fowley has released his album, Song of the Holler. And on this album, there is a lot of subjects that he wrote songs about. And you know, in every little town in the United States and around the world, there is a guitar player or a musician that is absolutely Nashville quality, but he never goes outside of his home, or he might go to the bar or to a jam session, and he may play, but he's either a great guitar player, mandolin, banjo, whatever he can play, he is the best. And they call him the Hillbilly Thunder God. And that is the name of this tune that Marty wrote. So we're going to take a listen to this song here. Once again, it's from his brand new album, Song of the Holler. Here is the Hillbilly Thunder God on the Big Al and Sandy Radio Show.

Marty Falley, his new album, Song of the Holler, and that is the Hillbilly Thunder God. Let's play something else from this album. This song here is pretty self-explanatory. All you got to do is just take a listen to it. It's called The Highway's Empty Gospel. Here is, once again, Marty Falley on the Big Al and Sandy Radio Show.

Marty Fally, Song of the Holler, Highways Empty Gospel, here on the Big Island Sandy Radio Show. We'll have something else.

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Listen to the engine rattling roar, taking me back home once more, I'm southbound. Oh, let's take it home, boys.

legendary guitar player Jim Hurst and his classic recording of Southbound, and that is from his latest album released on Pinecastle Records. And then we had the Goodwin Brothers in there and a song called Everyday Thing, and then we had Gina Britt from her latest album, Bend in the River. So now let's finish up this hour here with John Cowan. His album that is called Fiction. Here is the title track of that album on True Lonesome Records.

Well, that's all the time that we have in this hour, the Big Al and Sandy Radio Show. 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We've got more coming up. Stick around.

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1: Today I'm going to help parents translate teen slang. Now, when a teen says something is on fleek, it's exactly like saying, that's rad. It simply means that something is awesome or cool. Another one is totes. It's exactly like saying, totally, just shorter. As in, I totes love going to the mall with Becca. Another word you might hear is jelly. Jelly is a shorter, better way to say jealous. As in, Chloe, I am